0: This is Radio Nepal. I'm Manjil Ghimire with 8 a.m. news. The headlines first. Preliminary assessment shows Bhotekoshi floods affected nearly 33,000 people. Rescue and restoration work continues in flood-damaged infrastructure. Prime Minister Balendra Shah urges flood-affected not to feel alone, assures full government support to senior citizens affected. Road restoration underway with temporary bridge over Tadi River. Diversion one-way track opened at Krishnavir. And U.S. and Iran trade retaliatory attacks on ships as conflict flares. Now the news in detail. A preliminary assessment has found that the Bhotekoshi River floods on August 26 affected nearly 33,000 people and damaged thousands of homes and critical infrastructure. The assessment was carried out under the Rapid Damage and Needs Assessment, or RDNA. The floods also destroyed or damaged about 55 kilometers of roads, 37 motor level bridges and 68 suspension bridges. 13 hydropower projects, 1 solar power plant and 2 transmission lines were damaged. The assessment estimates that 783 megawatts of hydropower generation capacity has been affected. The National Disaster Risk Reduction and Management Authority says an expert team is finalizing the report, which is expected to be ready soon. Meanwhile, authorities are working to restore road, electricity and telecommunication services in the affected areas. They are also working to ensure timely delivery of relief materials to affected communities. The Nepali Army and the team of engineers are working to restore the Galchi Trishuli Road. They are constructing a temporary bridge over the Tadi River. 2 cable pulleys are also now operational. At Trishuli Indrani Ghat and another at Devi Ghat. Likewise, search and rescue operations continue in flood-hit areas. Security agencies, with support from foreign disaster response teams, are searching for missing people and workers trapped in hydropower tunnels. In the meantime, A national flag has been installed along the Nepal-China border at Timure in Rasuwa. The flag was put back at the international border point in ward number 2 of Gosaikunda rural municipality, which was heavily damaged by the flood. A joint team of armed police force, Nepal Army and Nepal police carried out the operation. The team, coordinated by the armed police force border outpost at Timure, traveled about 3 kilometers through a dangerous cliff area before reaching the border point. Meanwhile, rescue teams have recovered survivors even 11 days after the disaster. A 64-year-old woman from Bidur Municipality 10 was rescued alive from a house in Betravati Bazar, Nuakot. She was found unconscious by a joint team of the Armed Police Force and Nepal Police and was airlifted to an army barrack in Trishuli for initial treatment. Prime Minister Balendra Shah has described the rescue as a message of hope. In a social media message, the Prime Minister said the government remains fully engaged in search and rescue operations. He also appealed to senior citizens affected by the floods not to feel alone, adding that the government stands firmly with them during this difficult period. Prime Minister Shah also called for greater support for security personnel involved in rescue operations. Another survivor has also been rescued from a hydropower tunnel. A Chinese national was rescued alive from the Audit 4 tunnel of the Upper Trishuli 1 hydropower project. A joint team of the Nepali Army and a Korean disaster response team rescued the person. Search operations are continuing as more workers may still be trapped in the other tunnels and areas of the project. The human toll of the disaster remains severe. According to the latest police figures, 1,335 bodies have been recovered from areas affected by the Bhotekoshi flood. Bodies have been recovered from Rasuwa, Nuakot, Dhading, Chitwan, Gorkha, Tanahu, Nawalparasi East and Nawalparasi West districts. Police say 1,030 bodies have been managed and buried safely after DNA samples and other necessary procedures were completed. A total of 2,272 DNA samples have been collected for identification. These include samples from deceased people and their relatives. Information on unidentified bodies has also been uploaded to the Nepal Police website. Police say 13,098 people have been rescued, while efforts continue to locate 4,887 people still reported missing. Government officials and security personnel are also among those reported missing. Meanwhile, Prime Minister Balendra Shah is preparing to travel to the United States to attend the 81st United Nations General Assembly. Minister for Information and Communications Dr. Bikram Timil Sinha confirmed that Prime Minister Shah will lead the Nepali delegation. The government is preparing Nepal's position for the General Assembly with a focus on the challenges posed by the climate change. Foreign Minister Sisir Khanal is also expected to accompany the Prime Minister. Preparations are underway to raise the issue of climate justice at the International Forum. In the meantime, restoration of drinking water services has been prioritized in flood-affected areas after the Bhotikosi River flood damaged 55 drinking water projects in Rasuwa, Nuwakot, Dhading and Gorkha districts. The Water Supply and Sewerage Management Department under the Ministry of Infrastructure Development is assessing the damage and deploying technical teams and equipment to restore services and prevent prolonged water shortages. Nuwakot is the most affected district with damage to 22 projects. The department is now working to restore damaged water systems and has prepared both short-term and long-term plans. Meanwhile, more than 11 billion rupees is now available in government disaster and relief funds to support victims of the Bhotikosi floods. The Office of the Prime Minister and Council of Ministers says a combined 11.05 billion rupees is available in the Prime Minister's Natural Disaster Relief Fund and the Prime Minister's Relief Fund. The government has already released 1 billion rupees for flood-affected areas. An additional $19.84 million is held in foreign currency accounts at different banks. The fund will support relief and response efforts for communities affected by the floods. Efforts are intensifying to maintain the supply of cooking gas in Kathmandu Valley after the Prithivi Highway was damaged at Krishnavir in Dhading. The disruption has blocked the normal route used to transport LPG bullets to Kathmandu. The road at Krishnavir in the Nobise Maliku section of the Prithivi Highway has collapsed following the Bhotikosi flood damage. To avoid a shortage, gas companies are now filling cylinders at gas bottling plants outside the valley and bringing the filled cylinders into the capital through available routes. The Nepal Oil Corporation has allowed gas bottling companies to use alternative arrangements under which empty cylinders are being transported from Kathmandu to plants outside the valley, filled there and brought back to the capital. Meanwhile, traffic restoration efforts are underway at Krishnavir, where the highway has remained blocked since Monday. A one-way diversion track has now been opened. Engineer Dhiran Dagal of the Muglin Maliku section of the Prithivi Highway project says a double-lane track must be completed before traffic can resume. The Ministry of Education and Sports is preparing to launch a career guidance service for students, young people, workers and Nepali returnees from foreign employment. The service aims to help people identify their interests, skills and strengths and choose suitable education, training and employment or business opportunities. The program will operate under the Career Guidance Service Operation Guidelines 2083 Bikram Sambat issued by the Ministry under the Education Act. The government says the new service is intended to help students, young people, workers and returning migrants make informed decisions about their education, skills, employment and entrepreneurship and their long-term careers. This news comes to you from Radio Nepal. Now on to an international news update. The United States and Iran have extended attacks on ships in the Gulf region, raising fresh concerns over regional security and global energy supplies. The U.S. military says it struck three Iranian-linked oil tankers after Iranian forces targeted two warships. Iranian state media says the IRGC retaliated by targeting three U.S. affiliated vessels and three oil tankers in the Strait of Hormuz. Iran has condemned the U.S. strikes and warned of further attacks if the blockade of its ports continues. The latest attacks follow the breakdown of a 60-day ceasefire and renewed U.S. strikes on Iran. The escalation has raised concerns about the safety of shipping and possible further increases in global energy prices. Now, the weather forecast for the country for today. Under the influence of the monsoon winds, the Meteorological Forecasting Division has forecast generally cloudy weather conditions across the country today. Moderate rain or snowfall with thunder and lightning is likely at some places in the Himalayan areas and at many places in the hilly areas of the country and at many places in the Tarai areas of Lumbini and Sudhur Pashim provinces, at some places in the Tarai areas of Koshi, Bagmati and Gandaki provinces and at a few places in the Madhes province. Heavy rainfall is also likely at one or two places in the Himalayan and hilly areas of Koshi, Bagmati and Gandaki provinces, the hilly areas of Karnali province and the hilly and Tarai areas of Lumbini and Sudhur Pashim provinces today. Furthermore, the division has said the monsoon trough is currently positioned slightly north of its average position. Temperatures in the Kathmandu Valley are likely to range from 19 to 21 degrees Celsius with daytime highs between 27 and 29 degrees Celsius today. That wraps up our news bulletin for this hour. But before we go, there is a quick recap of the headlines. Preliminary assessment shows Vatukosi floods affected nearly 33,000 people. Rescue and restoration works continues in flood-damaged infrastructure. Prime Minister Balendra Shah urges flood-affected not to feel alone, assures full government support to senior citizens affected. Road restoration underway with temporary bridge over Tadi River, diversion one-way track opened at Krishnavir. And US and Iran trade retaliatory attacks on ships as conflict flares. That's all for this hour. Our next English bulletin will be at 2 p.m. You can also tune in to our on-air broadcast. And for detailed news, visit us online at greaternepalonline.com or download our mobile app to listen to our bulletins anytime, anywhere. Stay tuned. Have a good day.
1: खहरे खोला लेकमा परेको पानीले ल्याउने बाढी हो। तपाई बसेको ठाउँमा वर्षा नभए पनि अचानक बाढी आउन सक्छ। पहिरोले थुनिएर बनेको ताल फुटेर पनि बाढी आउने गर्छ। खहरे खोला भिरालो जमिनमा तीव्र रूपमा अघि बढ्ने 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

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Welcome to our weekly program Musical Hour. It's me, your host Asen Shrestha, for today's episode. You can listen to our weekly program Musical Hour on Radio Nepal every Sunday after 1:20 p.m. This program solely aims to entertain you with English songs for the upcoming 30 minutes. We would be playing songs of a particular artist or a musical band. Apart from playing the songs, we will share you even their musical journey and interesting story regarding the songs. And for today's episode, we have chosen British rock group Coldplay, whose melodic piano-driven anthems lifted the band to the top of the pop music world in the early 21st century. Coldplay was formed in 1998 at University College, London, with the pairing of the pianist-vocalist Chris Martin and guitarist Johnny Buckland. The band was later filled with fellow students Guy Berryman on bass and Will Champion, a guitarist who later switched to drums. Throughout the duration of Coldplay's career, they have fallen under a number of musical genres, ranging from alternative rock to electropop and EDM. While their earlier albums took on a darker and more urgent tone, reminiscent of alternative names such as U2, Muse and Jeff Buckley, more recent releases are filled with brighter tones and elements of disco and funk. However, the meditative and emotion-filled lyrics remain consistent throughout their discography. The group has amassed an impressive 206 awards throughout its active years. They are the most nominated and awarded group in the history at the Brit Awards, including being the only act to win British Album of the Year 3 times and British Group 4 times. Coldplay penetrated the UK Top 100 in 1999 with the single Brothers and Sisters on the independent Fierce Panda label before singing with major label Parlophone. Later that year, the band released the Blue Room EP to a flurry of glowing reviews. Coldplay's full-length debut, Parachutes, in 2000 sold millions on the strength of Martin's vocals and such singles as the bittersweet Yellow. Parachutes earned the band its first Grammy Award for the Best Alternative Album. Let's listen to the first song of today's episode, that is Yellow.

And that was Coldplay's Yellow. Lead singer Martin said the lyrics are about being devoted to someone, wanting to do anything for them, writing a song for them, swimming across the sea for them, and so on. It's not necessarily a romantic devotion, but could be about someone that you look up to and would do anything for, a brotherly love. He claims to have had no specific person in mind when he wrote it. The band came up with the line, "Look at the stars, look how they shine for you," after looking up at the night sky. They were recording at Rockfield Studios in the rural Wales, where Queen famously recorded Bohemian Rhapsody in 1975. It was a nice, clear sky, and Coldplay's producer, Ken Nelson, said, "Look at the stars, lads." And that's when the inspiration popped up. Martin proceeded to write Yellow in just 10 minutes. And the music video of the song has a different story to tell. The video is one continuous shot of Chris Martin walking on a beach in Studland Bay, Dorset, England. The plan was to shoot the band walking along a sunny beach with lots of people lying around, but Coldplay drummer Will Champion's mother died shortly before the shoot. The film crew and extras were already hired, so with the band's blessing, Martin went by himself while the other members attended the funeral. It was raining that day, so instead of using the extras, they had Martin alone on the beach. The Parachutes album is dedicated to Champion's mother. The video was shot at a fast shutter speed to achieve the slow motion. In order for Martin to sing along, he had to lip sync to the song played at double speed. And before talking more about the band, let's listen to another song of Coldplay, that is Clocks.

And that was Clocks from Coldplay's album A Rush of Blood to the Head that was released in 2002. The ambitious album earned the group two more Grammy Awards, and singles such as Clocks helped drive the band's total album sales over the 20 million mark. Like many Coldplay songs, Clocks is also about love. The lyrics are about being conflicted but very intense relationship as precious time slips away. Lead singer Martin wrote the lyrics and the piano riff for Clocks in just 15 minutes in a studio in Liverpool shortly before Coldplay released the album. Since they didn't have much time, they put it aside and planned to work on it for their next album. When the band's manager Phil Harvey heard the demo, he convinced them to do whatever was necessary to record it for A Rush of Blood to the Head, especially since the song deals with the importance of time. Consequently, Coldplay delayed the release of the album by 2 months to finish Clocks. Clocks won the Grammy for 2003 Record of the Year, beating out Hey Ya by Outkast and Crazy in Love by Beyoncé. In accepting the award, lead singer Martin dedicated it to the late Johnny Cash and US presidential candidate John Kerry. Before talking more about the band, let's listen to another song of Coldplay, that is Viva La Vida.

And that was the title track of the band's 2008 release, Viva La Vida. Produced in part by Brian Eno, topped the charts in the United States and the United Kingdom, and the album's title track, Coldplay's most radio-friendly effort yet, was the number one single on both sides of the Atlantic. That popularity was reflected at the 2009 Grammy Awards ceremony, where the band collected honors for the Song of the Year, where the band collected the honors for Song of the Year, Best Rock Album, and Best Pop Performance by a Group. The lyrics of Viva La Vida dwell in themes of power, fame, and the pursuit of success. The song is said to have been inspired by historical events and figures, particularly the French Revolution. It explores the concept of fallen king and reflects on the fleeing nature of power and the consequences of ambition. As the chorus resonates, Viva La Vida means long live life in Spanish, emphasizing the importance of cherishing and embracing the beauty of life despite its transitory nature. The lyrics are poetic, introspective, and thought-provoking, inviting listeners to reflect on their own aspirations and the impact they wish to leave behind. The song remains as an enduring masterpiece of the Coldplay that has touched the hearts of millions. From its captivating chords and progression to its profound lyrics, the song continues to inspire and resonate with listeners. Additionally, the contributions of producers Rick Simpson, Brian Eno, and Marcus Straus added depth and creativity to the track, elevating it to new heights. The power of music to evoke emotions, provoke introspection, and create a lasting impact on our lives. It stands a testament to Coldplay's artistry and the collaborative efforts that shape extraordinary musical compositions. And it's time for me for playing the fourth song of the episode, which goes with the title, My Universe.

And that was My Universe, which is a feel-good song that is warm and inviting for the audience to sing along to. If you are looking for high-spirited songs that have meaning beyond the lyrics, it's My Universe for sure. While some may argue that Coldplay songs are generic, My Universe takes the sonic profile and combines it with the sound of BTS to create a track that is both nostalgic and new. The result is an electropop ballad that is calm and mellow, but also refreshing and inspiring at the same time. The composition is reminiscent of all artists involved and represents each artist and what makes their music worthwhile. Now, let's listen to the last song of the episode, which goes with the title, Paradise.

And that was Paradise, one of the most popular songs of Coldplay. This is the second single from Coldplay's fifth album, Milo Xyloto. The single was shipped to radio on 12th of September 2011. The song finds Martin singing of a young girl's dashed hopes and dreams of paradise. The Coldplay frontman told Billboard magazine that Milo Xyloto is a concept album which is loosely a kind of romance in an oppressive environment. The song appears to be some sort of sequel to the previous single, Every Teardrop is a Waterfall, whose title is even included in Paradise lyrics. Martin said, Paradise is about a girl who is the female half of the album, just about being a bit lost in the world and escaping through fantasy. The music video was directed by long collaborator Matt Whitecross and was shot on location in London, Cape Town and the Klein Karoo in the Western Cape and Johannesburg. It is the first ever visual to feature a lead singer, in this instance Martin, dressed as an elephant riding a unicycle. The song topped the singles chart in several countries including Brazil, Norway, Portugal and the UK. Paradise landed at pole position in the UK in its 10th week on the chart, the longest climb to number one since Lady Gaga's Poker Face had a similar 10-week ascent in 2009. And if you go through the video of the song, you will surely love the conceptual video of an elephant enjoying the freedom and a delightful journey. The video uses visual elements to reflect the meaning of the song, but the representational video shows the narrative of an elephant escaping captivity to return back to the world. The song is actually about a girl realizing her life not being what she expected and a wish to of turning it into a perfect one, just like paradise. And now it's time for me to bid a goodbye from today's episode. Today we played the songs of British rock group Coldplay. If you have any feedback or requests to make regarding any artist or musical band or any suggestions regarding programs, please feel free to reach us on our mail musicalhour12@gmail.com or esensenchresta@gmail.com. You can also listen to our program Musical Hour by visiting our website www.onlineradionepal.gov.np. We will be back with another episode with songs of another artist on next Sunday. Thank you for tuning and remaining till the end of this episode. It's me, your host, Essence Rasta, signing off for today. Until then, keep exploring your musical vibe. Keep tuning to Radio Nepal.

This is Radio Nepal. I'm Arjun Sapkota with the news. The headlines first. Prime Minister Balendra Shah shows flood-affected senior citizens of government support. Communication Minister Dr. Bikram Timilsana says government is making all-out efforts for rescue and recovery in flood-affected areas. DNA samples collected from 1,181 bodies to identify flood victims. And U.S. envoys head to Kiev after talks with Russian President Putin in Moscow. Now the news in detail. Prime Minister Balendra Shah has assured senior citizens affected by the recent floods that the government stands firmly with them. In a social media message, Prime Minister Shah said the rescue of 64-year-old Chandrika Shrestha from flood-hit Betravati of Nuwakot had spread a ray of hope across the country. He said many elderly people have been rescued from the affected areas and assured survivors that the government would not abandon them during this difficult time. Prime Minister Shah said the floods had taken away homes, property and loved ones from many senior citizens, but could not take away their dignity, experience and wisdom. He also urged people not to insult or unnecessarily criticize disaster survivors and called for support to security personnel risking their lives in ongoing search and rescue operations. Minister for Information and Communication Dr. Bikram Timilsana has said the government is making every possible effort to rescue people affected by the recent floods. Addressing the District Disaster Management Committee meeting in Nuwakot yesterday, Minister Timilsana said the government has given priority to rescuing those still stranded in the disaster-hit areas. He said safe-holding centers and medical facilities have been arranged for survivors, while the government is also preparing emergency and long-term plans for recovery and reconstruction. Likewise, talking to Gorkhapatra Daily, Communication Minister Timilsana said the government would make or prepare long-term housing arrangements for flood victims. He said all government forces have been mobilized in the affected areas and that electricity and communication services have been restored quickly. The minister further said the government has scientifically managed the bodies recovered from the floods. He said temporary arrangements have been made for bodies not yet claimed by families. Minister Timilsana stated that the devastating flood had delivered a major lesson and highlighted the need to prepare for similar disasters in the future amid the growing impacts of climate change. Communication Minister Timilsana also stressed the need for climate justice and urged the international community to take Nepal's climate-related risk seriously. DNA samples have been collected from 1,181 bodies recovered after the recent floods to help identify the deceased. Nepal Police spokesperson DIG Abhi Narayan Kaple said samples have also been collected from 1,186 relatives of the deceased for DNA matching. He said DNA sample collection is being carried out on a priority basis to identify the recovered bodies and hand them over to their families. According to the latest update from Nepal Police Headquarters, 1,339 bodies have so far been recovered, while 4,044 people remain missing. Of the recovered bodies, 1,037 have been buried in accordance with required procedures, while the identification and management of the remaining bodies are underway. Meanwhile, security personnel continue search and rescue operations in the affected areas. A preliminary rapid damage and needs assessment shows that the disaster has damaged 55 kilometers of roads, 37 motorable bridges, and 68 suspension bridges. Similarly, around 1,806 hectares of farmland, 13 hydropower projects, one solar power plant, and two transmission lines were damaged. The assessment estimates that 783 megawatts of hydropower generation capacity was affected by the disaster.
Meanwhile, the UN Office for the Coordination of Humanitarian Affairs, or OCHA, says Nepal needs around 7.5 billion rupees for immediate humanitarian assistance to help affected by the devastating floods. The OCHA has appealed for $49.6 million to support six affected districts, including Rasuwa, Nuwakot, Dharding, and Gurkha. According to the UN, more than 84,000 people from more than 19,000 households and 17 local levels have been affected. The requested assistance is intended to provide emergency relief for 4 months. The appeal does not include the cost of rebuilding damaged infrastructure, including homes, roads, markets, hydropower projects, drinking water, and communication facilities. A detailed assessment will be required to determine reconstruction costs. 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Now on to some international news update. Two senior U.S. envoys are heading to Ukraine after holding talks with Russian President Vladimir Putin in Moscow on efforts to end the war in Ukraine. The BBC cited the White House officials as saying Steve Witkoff and Jared Kushner are scheduled to arrive in Kyiv on Sunday. The two envoys held a three-hour meeting with leader Putin at the Kremlin on Saturday. The White House said they discussed substantive plans for the next steps and efforts to end the conflict. Details of the plans have not yet been made public. However, an announcement is expected in the coming weeks as diplomatic efforts to end the war gain momentum. This will be the first visit to Kyiv by U.S. President Donald Trump's top negotiators since the full-scale Russian invasion began in February 2022. Russian presidential advisor Yuri Usakov described the Moscow talks as constructive and extremely frank. He said the discussions focus not only on resolving the Ukraine conflict, but also on economic issues and possible Russian-American projects. Meanwhile, Ukrainian President Volodymyr Zelensky has said he is ready for substantive discussions. The United States and Iran have traded retaliatory attacks on ships as fighting between the two countries intensifies. According to the BBC, the latest strikes came on Saturday, a week after the conflict flared up following a month of relative calm. The U.S. military said it had permanently disabled two Iran-linked oil tankers, including one near Kharg Island, and completely destroyed a third tanker in the Gulf of Oman. Iran state media confirmed the U.S. strikes and said Tehran had retaliated by attacking three U.S.-affiliated vessels. Iran also said it had targeted three oil tankers traveling through the Strait of Hormuz along what it described as an unauthorized route. The U.S. Central Command has not yet commented on Iran's latest claims. Now the general forecast for the country today. The Meteorological Forecasting Division has forecast generally cloudy conditions across the country. Moderate rain snowfall with thunder and lightning is likely at many places in the Himalayan areas of Kushi, Bagmati and Gandaki provinces and at some places in the Himalayan areas of Lumini, Karnali and Sudurpassam provinces. Moderate rain snowfall with thunder and lightning is likely at many places in the hilly areas of the country. Moderate rainfall with thunder and lightning is also likely at many places in Madhya province and the Tarai areas of Kushi and Sudurpassam provinces and at some places in the Tarai areas of Bagmati, Gandaki and Lumini provinces. Heavy rainfall is likely at one or two places in the Himalayan and hilly areas of Kushi, Bagmati and Gandaki provinces, the hilly areas of Karnali province and the hilly and Tarai areas of Lumini and Sudurpassam provinces. With this, we have almost come to the end of this news bulletin. But before wrapping it up, let's have a reminder of the headlines once more. Prime Minister Balin D'Souza's flood affected senior citizens of government support. Communication Minister Dr. Bikram Timilsena says the government is making all-out efforts for rescue and recovery in flood-affected areas. DNA samples collected from 1,181 bodies to
identify flood victims, and U.S. envoys head to Kiev after talks with Russian President Putin in Moscow. Well, that's the end of this news bulletin from Radio Nepal 47. Please also visit our website www.radionepalonline.com for more news and online programs. Our next news in English is at 8 in the evening. Stay tuned and have a good day.

This is Radio Nepal. I am SN Shrestha with the news, the headlines first. 1,341 bodies recovered so far from Bhotekosi flood in Rasua. Communications Minister Dr. Bikram Timal Sinha says government has mobilized all resources in flood-hit areas. Goods stored in Kerung of China to be brought through Korala border point following destruction of infrastructure caused by Rasua floods. Blocked ferry corridor along Jajarkot Dolpa road section resumes operation, and volcano eruption leaves 150,000 passengers stranded in Indonesia. Now the news in detail. A total of 1,341 bodies have so far been retrieved from various districts, while some 4,996 people, including 589 foreigners and around 100 security personnel and employees, have remained missing since the devastating floods in the Bhotekosi and Trishuli river systems on the 26th of August. Among those bodies, 163 were found in Rasua, 195 in Nuwakot, 67 in Dhading, 362 in Chitwan, 74 in Gorkha, 38 in Tonahu, 222 in Nawalparasi East, and 220 in Nawalparasi West. As of now, 98 bodies have been identified and handed over to the respective families. The total number of people rescued so far stands at 13,104, while 6,075 injured people have been treated. A total of 3,652 affected have been accommodated at 39 relief camps in Rasua, Nuwakot, Dhading and Kathmandu. Minister for Information and Communications Dr. Bikram Timal Sinha has said that the government had mobilized all available resources in the flood-affected areas. Speaking to Gorkhapatra, Minister Dr. Timal Sinha said, although the country had suffered massive losses from an unprecedented flood, the government was seriously engaged in all aspects of rehabilitation and recovery. The communication minister said there will be no shortage of relief materials or resources for managing relief efforts for those affected by the Bhotekosi floods. He clarified that there was no shortage of relief materials for flood victims and that adequate resources would be made available for relief management. The Jajarkot-Dolpa road section of the Bheri corridor, which was obstructed by a dry landslide, has resumed operation. The Dolpa District Police Office said the road section was blocked after a dry landslide occurred at around 8:30 a.m. on Sunday at Chipredaha in Tripura Sundari Municipality 5 in Dolpa. Although the road has reopened, police have urged passengers and vehicle drivers to exercise caution as there remains a risk of further landslides along the road section. Commercial goods stored in Kerung of China will be transported into Nepal through the Korala border point after the Bhotekosi floods destroyed roads, bridges and other physical infrastructure. The unprecedented flood in the Bhotekosi River, triggered by an avalanche and the overflowing Lende Khola, swept away the road and government offices on both sides of the border at Roswagari. Musa Transport said the process of transporting more than 400 containers of goods stored in warehouses in Kerung via an alternative road route has already begun. According to Zhang Zeping, managing director of the Musa Transport, it will take time to rebuild the infrastructure at Roswagari and the road connecting the area with Kathmandu, which was destroyed by the Bhotekosi floods. Meanwhile, several containers were swept away while transporting goods along the Roswagari-Trishuli road, resulting in loss of life and property. Road subsidence at Krishna Bhir of Dhading along the Prithvi Highway has disrupted the main route to Kathmandu, prompting authorities to reroute freight and passenger transport. Despite the disruption, around 88,000 LPG cylinders have been brought into Kathmandu through alternative routes over the past 3 days. According to Nepal Oil Corporations, 87,877 cylinders were transported from the 3rd to the 6th of September by 18 companies from the bottling plants in Bara Parsa, Makwanpur, Chitwan, Nawalparasi, Dhanusa and Mohottari. The NOC spokesperson Manoj Thakur said fuel and LPG supplies to Kathmandu and surrounding areas were continuing through alternative routes. The NOC has also instructed gas refueling industries to operate and transport supplies even on public holidays to maintain the supply chain.
Floods and landslides in Therang Spring and the Budigandaki River at Namrung in Chumnumbri Rural Municipality 4, northern side of Gorkha, have swept away two bridges and damaged structures of two hydropower projects. According to local Lakpa Dundup Sherpa, one bridge along the Manaslu trekking route connecting Namrung with the Manaslu region was swept away by the Therang Spring flood, while another below Namrung collapsed after the Budigandaki River rose. The damage has disrupted connectivity between the upper and lower areas. The floods also destroyed two hydropower projects relied on by locals. A recently completed 100 kilowatt project costing 70 million rupees was swept away, while a 22 kilowatt project was also destroyed. The foundation stone for the Gen Z Martyrs Memorial Park with statue and pillar has been laid on the premises of the Federal Parliament Building in Simhadarbar. Home Minister Sudhan Gurung, Infrastructure Minister Sunil Lamsal and Gen Z Martyr Family Welfare Society Senior Member Basudev Joshi jointly laid the foundation stone. Gurung said the government was committed to fulfilling the demands and promises made to the Gen Z movement. The cabinet has declared September 8th as a public holiday nationwide to mark Gen Z Martyrs Day. Foreign Minister Shishir Khanal and South Korean Foreign Minister Cho Yun have agreed to strengthen cooperation in Nepal's response to the Bhotikosi flood disaster. During talks in Kathmandu today, Khanal thanked South Korea for deploying its rapid response team and Korea disaster relief team for search and rescue operations, particularly for missing South Korean nationals as well as for providing humanitarian assistance to flood victims. Cho Yun expressed South Korea's readiness to support Nepal's reconstruction and rehabilitation efforts. This news comes to you from Radio Nepal. It's time for a short break.

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3: Welcome back. Now the remaining news. The Madan Puraskar Guthi has decided to award writer Veena Joshi Rajbhandari with the Madan Puraskar 2082 Bikram Samvat in recognition of her work in documenting the traditional Mukundo Nach, a centuries-old masks dance tradition of the Newari community. According to a press statement issued today by Guthi chairperson Kunda Dixit, the award recognizes Joshi's work in collecting and documenting the traditional dance, which has been preserved and practiced as part of the community's cultural heritage. Meanwhile, veteran lyricist Kiran Kharel, who has devoted 6 decades to songs writing, would be feted with the Jagadamba Sri Award. This year, 298 books were in the fray for the coveted award. Out of these, the Guthi has shortlisted 10, the statement reads. The government has dispersed vaccines and drugs against cholera to Rasuwa amid an increasing risk for waterborne diseases in the floods-affected areas. A Nepali Army helicopter dispatched 21,000 doses of cholera vaccines received from the support of World Health Organization to Rasuwa on Sunday morning. Earlier, Minister for Health and Food Safety, Nisha Mehta, issued directives for the authorities concerned to promptly manage drugs, vaccines, health materials and necessary public health services for minimizing risk of cholera outbreak and other waterborne diseases in the disaster hit zones. 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Now on to some international news update. More than 150,000 passengers have been left stranded after a volcanic eruption forced Indonesian authorities to temporarily suspend operations at 8 airports. According to the BBC, Jakarta's Soekarno-Hatta International Airport was the first to be closed on Sunday morning after ash from Anak Krakatau was detected in airspace near the airport. Transport Minister Dedi Purwaganti said so far 712 flights have been affected and asked airlines to consider diverting some flights to other airports. The volcano had started erupting late on Friday night, generating continuous seismic activity, lava fountains and booming sounds across surrounding regions. Two more eruptions happened early on Sunday, authorities said. The Transport Ministry said the pause in operations mainly affected flights to and from Singapore, also other international routes including Doha, Sydney and Kuala Lumpur. At least 21 people were killed and several others injured after a bus veered off a road and plunged down a steep slope on Cape Verde's Fogo Island late Saturday, a local official said. The Xinhua News Agency cited Cape Verdean President Jose Maria Neves' statement on social media saying initially reported at least 10 deaths before later updating the toll to 21. He expressed condolences to the victims' families. According to the local news agency Info Press, the accident occurred on the road between Chadas, Calderias and Campanas de Simpa in the northern islands of the municipality of the Sao Felipe when the bus veered off the road and plunged about 30 meters down a steep slope. Most of those aboard were reportedly young people, mainly secondary school students from Corral Grande and Ponta Verde. The driver was among those killed, the report said. Now the general weather forecast for the country tonight. The Meteorological Forecasting Division has forecast the weather to be generally cloudy across the country. There is a possibility of moderate rainfall accompanied by thunder and lightning at some places in the Himalayan and hilly regions of the country, at some places in the Thar regions of Koshi, Bagmati, Gandak, Lumbini and Sudarpashchim provinces, and at a few places in Madhes province. Heavy rainfall is likely at one or two places in the hilly regions of Koshi, Bagmati, Gandak and Karnali provinces, and at one or two places in the hilly and Thar regions of Lumbini and Sudarpashchim provinces. With this, we have almost come to the end of this news bulletin, but before wrapping it up, let's have a reminder of the headlines once more. 1,341 bodies recovered so far from Bhotekosi flood in Rasuwa. Communications Minister Dr. Bikram Timmal Sinha says government has mobilized all resources in flood-hit areas. goods stored in Keirung of China to be brought through Korala border point following destruction of infrastructure caused by Roswa floods. Blocked Bheri corridor along Jajarkot Dolpar road section resumes operation, and volcano eruption leaves 150,000 passengers stranded in Indonesia. Well, that's the end of the news bulletin from Radio Nepal for this hour. Please also visit our website www.radionepalonline.com for more news and online programs. Our next news in English is at 8 a.m. tomorrow. Stay tuned and have a good night.
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